0: The VPM stream is brought to you by the Virginia Spirits Board, celebrating Virginia Spirits Month in September. Learn more about the new era in Virginia's distilling industry at virginiaspirits.org.
1: And then he came over to me and said, "I know who you are." And I said, "You look familiar, but I don't know you." And he said, "A Mr. X." I slammed him in the chest and said, "Jesus Christ, I don't want to talk. I shouldn't want to talk to you." But that's what had happened.
2: My mom told me that on their first real date, she did ask Mr. X why he never paid the subcontractors at my parents' house. She said he told her he'd been in a car accident, was on heavy drugs and hospitalized. She decided to forgive him. I'd never heard about that moment in the bathtub or the missing money.
3: Listen, what's surprising to me about hearing this full story, you remembered that and thought, you know what, this is the guy to pursue.
1: I'm going to let it go. I just forget about it. Yep.
3: No red flags were waving around?
1: Of course they were.
3: No further comment.
2: Before Mr. X, my mom was super social. When my parents were married, our house was like Studio Frickin' 54. I remember going to sleep to the sound of people clinking glasses, enjoying each other's company. When she got together with Mr. X, though, her life started to narrow. People didn't really come by our house much anymore. My sense is that Mr. X made people uncomfortable. Though he presented okay, in conversation he was gruff and socially awkward, a wild animal in deck shorts. In public, he treated strangers badly, barking at waiters, yelling at gas station attendants. In private, it was worse. He was clingy and possessive with my mother, cutting her down with hurtful comments. The drinking stopped being social. I graduated college still not understanding what the hell my mom saw in this man, or why she'd let him come between us.
3: What were other positive things that drew you to Mr. X in the beginning?
1: I had a partner. I was up at Candlewood Lake, and everything was husband and wives or boyfriends and girlfriends.
2: Candlewood Lake is where my mom was living at this point.
1: I had somebody that I was proud to go be seen with, and he was a so-called architect.
3: Okay, so he was handsome. He was available as a partner.
1: Good sex partner.
3: Sorry.
1: It's true.
3: Let me just digest that. Okay, but you just really didn't want to be alone, it sounds like.
1: I didn't like being alone, but I don't think I got married so I wouldn't be alone.
2: I drilled into my mom about this. She said it was as simple as her wanting someone handsome on her arm. Everyone was coupled. She wanted something for herself.
3: Why him, though? Because you had all these other offers. Why him?
1: I guess because he didn't offer.
3: Oh. Well, how did you get engaged?
1: I told him we were getting married.
3: Oh, God, it was you? Mm-hmm. You were the motor behind this? My life is coming undone right here in the living room. You asked for his hand in marriage?
1: No, I did not ask. I told him that we might just as well get married. Period.
3: Romantic. And what did he say?
1: Yay.
2: So this speech I gave at my mother's wedding that made her so upset. I remember her complaining about it to strangers, people at the grocery store, airline stewards. For over a decade, if a waitress said something nice about mothers and daughters spending time together, she'd be like, "Huh, you should have heard how she talked about me at my wedding."
1: I thought I was going to get a wonderful, you know, how wonderful my mother was growing up and how happy I was to see her happy. But what I remember about that speech is it was more about the negative things that I did in my life, like, i.e. smoking at my wedding. And I remember standing there and my heart just sunk and I just thought, oh my God, she really hates me.
2: That's what she heard, but it's not what I remember saying. Here's where I admit that my speech was actually a poem.

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0: the 19th century. After the Second World War, many networks were ripped up in favour of supposedly more modern alternatives. But as cities look for cleaner and more sustainable ways to move people, the electric-powered tram is making a major comeback.
1: Helena Burke reporting. And that's it from this edition of The Newsroom. 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